Oh, hey. This is Polly Janris on CKDU. That was a song called Paranoid by Iron Horse. Yes, that was a bluegrass cover of the Black Sabbath smash hit. I was having a hard time deciding whether I should play Black Sabbath version or Megadeth's version of the song. And then I heard this bizarre cover, and the choice was clear. Right before Paranoid, by the way, we heard Dead Letter and the Infinite Yes by Winter Sleep, a classic indie rock band from here, Halifax. That is their song about anxieties and paranoias that are pretty justifiable in the scary world we live in. In case it wasn't obvious yet, our theme tonight is paranoid. We're exploring songs from across multiple genres that grapple with irrational fears, persistent suspicions, and hostile delusions. Next up, I want to play you a synth pop song by Momus that sounds oh so delightfully 80s. It's one of my favorite songs, and one of the very few songs out there about being the other man. Hairstyle of the Devil is a song about sexual jealousy and obsessive paranoia. A song about a woman dating two men, one who is unhealthily obsessed with his rival, and who, as the song puts it, mixes up all his paranoia with his love. This song is so crazy good. Please enjoy. Here is Hairstyle of the Devil by Momus.

Oh, hey. That super fun song was Paranoia by Holiday Ghosts, an indie rock band out of Brighton, England. That song makes being paranoid feel good. The song before it, not as much. That was Everyone's Afraid of Fear by Letters Letters, an experimental pop group out of Montreal. That song has a pretty visceral paranoid feel to it, even though it's playful lyrically. This is Polly Jammers on CKDU 88.1 FM, by the way. I'm your Polly Jammers host, Steph Nagy. Our theme tonight is paranoid. We're exploring paranoia with the help of songs from multiple genres. I've got a brand new song to play next, one of the paranoid variety, of course. Alex Worms is a pop rock singer-songwriter out of Hamilton, Ontario, who just dropped a new track called Paranoid last month. I really like what Worms has had to say about her song. She says, and I quote, "Growing up, I learned to be cautious to a fault. Recently, I stopped to consider the ways paranoia has impacted my life and felt angry at all the missed opportunities this created. It was time to let out the frustration I'd kept bottled up." I really like that. And it also bothers me to think about all the opportunities I missed out on, maybe because I was too scared or too self-conscious or too paranoid. We haven't really heard a song tonight that conquers paranoia like that. So let's hear it. Here's Paranoia by Alex Worms, and a content warning for language for this song and the next. So be warned for the next 6.5 minutes. Here it is.

Welcome back. This is Polly Jammers on CKDU, and that song we just heard was Paranoia by the Marias, creators of dreamy indie pop out of LA. Just before that, we heard Nightmares by Clips, featuring Pharrell Williams and Bilal. Clips, of course, are a hip-hop duo out of Virginia. Two back-to-back songs about paranoia, tackling it in different ways. Our theme tonight here on Polyjamorous is paranoid, by the way. We're exploring paranoia and its many manifestations with the help of songs from multiple genres. A lot of the songs we've played tonight have been about unfounded paranoia. But what if the threat of paranoia is potentially real? Are you really paranoid if there are people really out to get you, if you've actually wronged others? The classic rap song, Mind Playing Tricks on Me,

by Ghetto Boys from 1991 tackles this extremely well. This is an absolute classic, suggested to me by many for our theme tonight, so thank you, and let's listen to it now. Content warning for language in this one for the next 5 minutes. Here is Mind Playing Tricks on Me by Ghetto Boys.

0: Oh, hey. That was Paranoid Freak by The Trues, homegrown rock from Antigonish, Nova Scotia. Is the paranoia closing in on you, my paranoid freaks? It may be because I've been playing super paranoid songs all show long. Our theme this evening has been paranoid. We've been exploring paranoia and all its manifestations and variations with the help of songs from multiple genres. We are sadly at that time in the show where I must announce our time together is coming to an end. I did save a very paranoid song for last. It's possibly the most paranoid song I've ever heard. It's called Natural Disaster, and it's by Grace McLean, who is quite a force. She is an American actress, playwright, composer, and singer. Her song Natural Disaster is a jazzy, crazily layered a cappella song about a woman who sees danger in absolutely every little thing. She gets into a car, thinks about a car crash, feels a gentle breeze, expects a tornado, has to sneeze, and she imagines getting an aneurysm. Ah, okay, yeah, that is a lot of paranoia. There's a nice twist at the end, though. She meets someone who finally calms her paranoid thought patterns. It is such a great, weird song, and I hope it helps to calm the paranoia I have awakened in you all tonight. Please enjoy Natural Disaster by Grace McLean. Good night, Pollies. Until next time.
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I remember that tornado in Brooklyn. 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

100% of my love. 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My name is Alex Bax. I'll be with you until midnight. And Sonic Youth in the beginning, it was on purpose. And I explain a little bit later. I just want to say thank you, Steph. Thank you, Steph, for your previous Paranoid hour. And I have a couple more songs. Paranoid. My favorite tracks. Of course, we will listen to it right now. So we'll start What Doesn't Kill You Makes You Paranoid from the Beaches.

fall and I fall. Fall. Sleeping where I fall. Chelsea Lied moving side project of Thurston Moore from 2013. Just one album and one lovely single. That's it. And I want to say thank you. Thank you to Michael. Michael Gorman. He made my day today. I found an market that he sent his some of his records, and I saw Chelsea Lied moving, and immediately we met like just in 20 minutes, and this record was mine finally. Thank you so. And also, I found Michael's website. He's amazing photographer, so just Google it, and I love his work, especially from Yarmouth. So Michael Gorman, you're my hero today. Thank you so much. This is Dream City Music Club on CKDU 88.1 FM. It's time for new releases of this week, and we'll start with band Dive. They dropped a new single, so it looks like a new album coming. The Fountain, Dive.

I think I play this album non-stop a couple days in a row. In the Word I from Space Moth, side project of Mariam Kudus from La Luz, and this is the opening track, Do We Exist? How about one more from her new album? Actually, it's a second in her career on the side from La Luz. Actually, we'll listen La Luz after that track. So, Space Moth and let me think. How about this one? The Universe Next Door. And actually,

Parallel from Melancholy and his new album. Okay, that's a great idea, because if I do that, then

the whole album cool is this track. And so what do they know about this project? It's from Nashville, and the name Melancholy is a Greek phrase, so which translates as black bile. So it's root of the word melancholy, of course. 10:36 p.m. in Halifax. You're listening to Dream City Music Club. Educational, enjoyable, and just crazy, wacky one with you. My name is Alex Baggs. Until midnight. Next, Metamorphosis is detected. Okay, completed and detected. 16 Underground, the band from how to say shortly, from Los Angeles punk scene. But a couple years ago, they decided to move away from their roots in the hardcore scene, and they change everything. Now, it sounds like that. Dream pop, trip hop, something like that. 16 Underground and the new EP, Without a Trace. We're 16 Underground. Angel on the Run.

DJ Rum released new EP today. It's called I Wonder, and there's a 6 parts. We just heard part number 2, I Wonder. And now, Brandon J.

Cinder and new album from Beacon. Two guys from Brooklyn, New York, and their latest album, Audrey Cinder. And previous one, Along the Leather, we will listen a bit in a couple minutes, okay? In a couple tracks, okay? I have a harm for you, and it's really, really good. 11 p.m. in Halifax in 30 seconds. Right then, we will stop on some classic from Richard Ashcroft and The Verve with James Lovell, of course. And I'm gonna explore CKDU City Library. I found Chick Chick Chick, classic experimental pop from 2013. And I'll find something else. Sure, stay with me. And now, Bittersweet Symphony and Uncle Remix. Ooh.

sneak in there, destroyed everything completely. Everything. Everything across techno, UK breakbeat, I don't know, electro sound, and create his own. And it's called Sick Dimension.

Sick Dimension that held his new AP, and we just heard the track Default Mode. Now another one, Please Do Not, Nicky Nair.

Madonna and classic Rare Flight with William Orbit Ultraviolet Mix in the memory of William Orbit, who passed away last month. And last week, everybody respect his career. Do you remember him? So now

Now, Williams Arbit mix for Moving On, Blur. It was released in 1997, as I remember, and Blur were so impressed of his production that they hired him to produce their next album, and I think it's the best album of Blur, 13. So, Moving on CKDU, William Arbit Remix, Blur in Dream City Music Club.

This is the end, my friend. I believe. 11:55 in Halifax. It means we in 5 minutes before next hour. And that was Space Moth and North Star from her latest album, Inward Eye. I'm Alice Beck. See you next Friday. Next Friday on August 21st will be about Canadian music, Canadian late newest releases of this year. And so don't miss it. Playlist of this show you can find on ckvu.ca on the show's page. And what's next? Next hour, there's a new show, second episode. I was so excited to listen to the first episode of this new show on the way home in my car, driving on a night highway far from Halifax. And that was soundtrack of my night. So

So the last track belongs to Build the Buildings. And his quiet, fragile album, Continuum. Music for watching, browsing, and exploring. And Groove Maneuver Radio, next hour on CKDU. I'm Alex Bax, wishing you good night. Keep your windows open.

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Make a brain on the ones and twos. You're tuned in to Groove Maneuvers Radio. Y'all know what time it is. All funk. All vinyl. Showing you jokers how it's done.

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Mega Brain in the ones and twos. Y'all know how we get down. Episode 10, y'all. Rah, rah. We'll have some new drops in September. Have to take the summer off, you know what I mean? We'll be back with two new programs. Had to just add something to my plate. The Mega Mix coming at you in September. Room Maneuvers Radio will continue in September on its own page. Room Maneuvers on Mixcloud, YouTube, SoundCloud, and across Radio Land. Fingers crossed. We'll be in touch with updates on what we're cooking up. Till then, the archives should keep you busy. And if not, that's all right. Just have a cool summer and crack open one for me. And we'll see y'all. All right? Keep it a real. Keep it a real. Mega Brain on the ones.

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I'm Andrew Jackson, host of The Outer Edge, and you're tuned into Strange Magic here on CKDU 88.1 FM in Halifax, Nova Scotia, Chibooktook, Mi'kma'ki.

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0: 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And we'll try to prove that there's no reason we can't learn stuff while our feet are moving at the same time. Let's be
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0: 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Is more to the. That's how I feel.
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0: It's so stupid. 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
3: Greetings, late-night revelers and creatures of the dark. I'm Andrew Jackson, host of The Outer Edge, and you're tuned into Strange Magic here on CKDU 88.1 FM in Halifax, Nova Scotia, Chibuktuk, Mi'kma'ki.

name is Corporal Joshua Halick, and I work for 12 Air Maintenance Squadron. I perform heavy maintenance on the CH-124 Sea King, Canada's maritime chopper. 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

Hello, hello, hello. It's Greybeard coming to you today with the Motherland Influence, African, Latin, and Caribbean sounds. Coming to you every Sunday, 5 to 7 p.m. Eastern Time. And let's see, in the background, our theme song, Hello, Hello, by Mos Fan Fan. And Somo Somo, the late Mos Fan Fan. From a CD of the same title from 1994. So, African music has influenced a lot of styles of music around the world, and that includes go-go music. And I'm going to start out with one go-go group that'll be appearing next Saturday at Abner Clay Park at the Down Home Family Reunion. That's going to be EU. And the Down Home Family Reunion is a celebration of African American folk life and returning for its 35th year this weekend. And the event shares global African cultural influences with all-star lineup of African world music and traditions and material culture. And some of the other groups there are going to be Go-Go Legends EU or Experience Unlimited, the Zydeco Group from Louisiana, Dickie Doo and the Zydeco Crew, Tunji Band Reggae, Lady E and the Blues Sensation, and of course the Legba Folklore Society. And I believe the headliners are Back in the Day. So that's going to be next Saturday, and starting at 4 o'clock. And oh yeah, interactive folklore demonstrations, Juanita Raglan Heritage Market, food, Annie Taylor's Children's Place. It's going to be a lot for everybody. So let's hear from EU, coming out of Washington, D.C., celebrating a 50th year of go-go. And we're going to hear the tune EU Freeze. It's coming from a compilation from 1986, Good to Go.

the great CK Man, and re-edit of one of his older tunes, the Sappho Bisoun medley. And that's a 7-inch edit that came out in 2018, coming out of Ghana. Before that, coming out of Los Angeles, Adrian Young, an American composer, arranger, music producer. And he's got a new release called Afro Disco Makossa EP. And he's doing his modern take on the sounds coming out of Cameroon and Ghana and other West African areas. Before that, the great Aliwale Ayuba, master of what's called Fuji music, coming out of northern Nigeria. I think originally started as like a call to prayer music and kind of morphed into secular sounds. And we heard the tune Fuji Music Anytime, featuring the Bonsu Fuji Organization, coming off Fuji Time from 1995. And we start out with EU, who will be appearing at the Down Home Family Reunion next Saturday at Abner Clay Park starting at 4. Heard EU Freeze from Good to Go, original motion picture soundtrack remastered. What have we got next for you? Here's a artist originally from Benin, now based in the USA, I believe up in New York City. Kalita and Super Yamba Band. Going to hear a new single from him called Magic Hands. And that wouldn't be it. This would be it.

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1: 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If either I or Dowdy will be here next week. We just heard Shunkuti out of Nigeria, took over his father's band, Egypt 80, Fela Kuti. Shunkuti with Jamaican Kabaka Pyramid, a new single called Problems. Before that, Kalita and Super Yamba Band gave us their new single, Magic Hands. Let's jump to New Zealand for this next one, for a group called Star Time. And we hear a tune called Makeke from their new release, We Are Here. Then we're going to jump to Trinidad and Jamaica after that.

Ravi B and Suresh Mirage bringing you some chutney from Trinidad. Was quite a bit of an Indian population in Trinidad. Moved there for work years ago. Started mixing their traditional music with Trinidadian music and called it chutney. And we just heard Pumping in the Sand, new single from Ravi B and Suresh Mirage. Before that, also out of Trinidad, Father Nappy had a new single called Ride or Die. And before that, we were in New Zealand with Star Time, their Afrobeat tune, Makeke, from the new release, We Are Here. You can see the track list by going to WRIR.org. Click the link under the Motherland Influence to see what's being played as we go along. Let's continue. Let's go to Jamaica with Lila Ike, along with Protégé, a new single called What It Feels Like.

0: The Richmond Reproductive Freedom Project is a volunteer-based organization which has been providing practical and financial support for abortion services in Virginia since 2004. They seek to make these vital health care services accessible to all people regardless of their financial status. If you are in need of services, you can call 888-847-1593. 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
0: 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And at certain levels, like 1133, you would automatically get the T-shirt every fund drive or whatever level you donate at, so you wouldn't have to do anything extra. And thanks for all the folks who do that. We have lots of folks doing that. We appreciate it very much. At last one from Johnny Clark from Melodies International presents Arewa Sounds with the tune Come Back to Me. And Cleo Manes Jr. for a reggae tune called Radiola from the release of the same title, coming out of, that's right, Brazil. Saxophonist and flautist and arranger. And we start off Lila Like and the tune What It Feels Like, featuring Protege, a new single from her. Let's continue. Let's go to Washington, D.C. by way of Ethiopia. Still living in the Washington area, the great Ethiopian singer Astoweke has a new release called Gela Gela, Astor's Ballads No. 2. And we hear a tune called Bane Mulu.

Yucko 440, featuring the vocals of Manit Mesfin, Washington area native from Ethiopia. The tune Abet Eche Alem from Ethiopeat, which came out last year. And before that, Aster Aweke, also from Ethiopia in the D.C. area. Bene Mulu from her new release, Gala Gala, Aster's Ballads, number 2. Let's skip all the way to Mexico for this next one. Some Mexican cumbia from La Sonora, Dinamita, and Grupo 5. 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

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And we just heard a re-release of some music from La Protesta de Colombia. And that's coming off of La Protesta de Colombia, remastered. We determined once Rumberos or 11 Rumberos. Let me see that. Yeah, 11 Rumberos. Before that, Grupo Branly from their new release Los Explosives de Branly EP. We heard the tune Ella AL. And they will be appearing at the Blue Moon Event Center on Southside coming up in September the 2nd, if you're interested. Before that, Orientals de Paramonga out of Peru. Grupo Branly from Guatemala, by the way. Los Orientals de Paramonga from Peru gave us Echi Lapu from Los Orientes de Paramonga, Africa number 40, Los Orientes de Paramonga, 1972 to 1976, analog Africa number 45, and Huancho de la Esperal and Los de Huancho, que was El Fantasma, new single from them. And I think we start off La Sonora, Diamita and Grupo 5 from Mexico in the tune Tuno es un Angel from Versus International de la Cumbia, new one from them. And you can see the track list by going to WRIR.org. Click the link under the Motherland Influence, see what's being played as we go along. Let's jump again to Senegal, to a group that's been around for a long time. And I don't know how many of original members are still left in the group, if any. Orchestra Baobab. And they've got a new single called Anna Maria.

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1: 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Stay tuned for DJ Carl. Coming up next, we just heard from a longtime saxophonist with Fela Kuti's band, and that is Leakin Annie Machon, and he played sax and he led the, he was the band director after Tony Allen, the drummer, left until Fela passed away, I believe, was it 97? Anyway, this is one of his own projects, the Low Profile EP, and we heard the tune Low Profile from saxophonist Leakin and Annie Machon. And before that, Orchestra Baobab still going strong, different members, and their new single Anna Maria that just came out recently. I'm going to leave you with one more. It's coming out of Burkina Faso, Dia Faso, and he's got a tune called Samalolo from his new release, live at Confolens. Thank you for listening, and please continue to do so.

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morning and welcome to Mood Indigo on CKDU 88.1 FM in Halifax, Nova Scotia, Jibuktuk Mi'kma'ki. I'm your host, Kevin. I'm spinning up the big jazz discs today for you. It's going to be a thrill. So, without further ado, big jazz tracks coming on Mood Indigo. Let's get into it.

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Welcome back to Mood Indigo on CKDU. I'm your host, Kevin. I hope you enjoyed that first set of tunes. I've got more jazz classics on the way, so stay right here with us. Mood Indigo continues on CKDU.

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0: Hi, I'm listening to this show. It's Monday morning. You played a whole bunch of jazz music. Some of it had tabla, lots of horns. There were like three pieces I heard, and they blew my mind. I love them. Can you please call me and give me the names of those pieces? I've been trying to call you in the studio, but I think you're busy.
1: This message is for a few suggestions. Compress, equalize, and add treble to the voice of an interviewee whom you have recorded by a telephone so he does not sound muffled. Insist interviewees phone you from a landline, not a cell phone, so they do not sound so muffled. Edit out pauses and background noise like dog barking. And please speak faster and with enthusiasm so the listener will listen to you, not switch to another radio station. That's all. Bye-bye.
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0: 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Come see Atlantic News, Halifax's original newsstand. 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

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I'm Kevin, CKDU's programming director. It's 10 a.m. on a Saturday and I'm happy to introduce for you the next 2 hours of folk, roots, and traditional music, playing all the way to noon today. 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

This is a song about an environmental threat that's coming up from the south. It's going to be a threat to all of us. And it wasn't originally a North American problem, but it's very quickly becoming one.

went and moved up north to Waco. I didn't want to move that far, but in 2 years the bees arrived and left me with these scars. I know they remember. They got a

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By the time they got to Thunder Bay, I had left that southern land, looking for a glacier or a place to make a stand. But now the ice cap is melting as I'm nearing the pole. I come into the region of the ozone hole. Them ultraviolet rays will turn my skin into Swiss cheese.

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1: for
0: house
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0: trance.
2: I had 5 drunk driving charges in the last 6 years of my drinking, and I drank for over 55 years. 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I had tried many times in my life to quit drinking, but always went back to even heavier drinking. For me, the AA program has been the easier, softer way to stop drinking. Alcoholics Anonymous, it works. Look us up. 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

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Thanks for being with us today. It's a little half past the hour, and I hope you're all feeling cozy this morning. And if you're curious about what the names of these songs are or what artists we're playing, you can check that info out right on ckdu.ca. 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All right, top up that morning mug because we've got more music on the way right here on Four Strong Winds.

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Uh-huh. 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

0: Tuesday night, 8 p.m. CKDU. What's all that spell?
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0: I'm Taylor.
1: I'm Austin.
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1: Almost every Tuesday, we've got some of the finest tunes lined up that ears can hear.
0: We have songs about and rich people.
1: We have songs about, like, music and stuff. We have songs about music.
0: We have pretty songs. We have ugly songs.
1: We have country songs. We have rocky songs.
0: Tune in if you can. We love you. Bye-bye.
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remember that night as clear as day. It was the summer I worked the FRA with the wildest cowboy I have ever known. We'd worked all day, then drove somewhere to a horse sale where he'd bought a mare, and it was late by Saskatoon with miles to go. We were always hungry, it seemed back then. It was Saskatoon and after 10, and the only place serving was the all-night cafe. We parked the rig with the horse in the parking lot, and I said, let's go in, get something hot and a coffee, and then be on our way. That's what I thought. But what I got was something wrong that went right in its own way.

sir, seem to fit that bill. 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Yes, I think I will. But he didn't punch the guy. He just walked out and I thought, hey, what's that about? Leaving those suits and ties well enough alone. I don't know.

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It's just after half past the hour, and we still have some more music to share until the pop culture pick and mix with Joss starts at 12 o'clock. 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All the information will be right there. Oh yeah, and I'm Kevin, CKD's programming director, wishing you all a lovely rest of your day as we get ready for some more folk music on Four Strong Winds.

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Variety is the spice of life, but I think it's a little more sweet. 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

0: the iconic idiosyncratic sound of jungle. They just always sound as though they're reaching you from behind a very cool blue fog on streets slick with rain, on which everyone is wearing sunglasses despite the gloom. It's cool and it's moody. That track was called Happy Man. It was from Forever, the second studio album by that British neo-soul band. It was released in 2018, and it's just a glorious slice of musical atmosphere and mood that never fails to set the scene. So hello everyone, I'm Joss, and I'm here with you on CKDU 88.1 FM and streaming on CKDU.ca. Welcome to the Pop Culture Pick and Mix, a bi-weekly series which I aim to traverse the music and pop culture landscape, touching on from everything from television to gaming to the art of the cover version and the long play. All that plus a sprinkling of classical philosophy, some musical commentary, and a plethora of songs that are a bit off the beaten track. I hope you'll join me for the ride the next hour and a half and enjoy an eclectic music buffet. And we'll get started right after this.
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0: The title track now from Shania Twain's latest album, Little Miss Twain. The track is, in Shania's words, very autobiographical. It explains my childhood and my experience as a young artist, but also how important Tanya's music is in my life. I was reflecting on the naivety of becoming the next Tanya Tucker. No one in the music industry was going to see me and think that, but my mother was sure that somehow along the way it was going to happen. I often wonder what she would have thought if she could have seen what's happened in my life. And a very neat twist, Tanya Tucker actually joins Shania on this track, bringing things full circle in a very poignant way. So this is Little Miss Twain.

And that was Little Miss Twain by Shania Twain featuring Tanya Tucker here on the Pop Culture Pick a Mix on CKDU 88.1 FM. I'm Joss. TV theme. Yes, it's time for the TV theme, and today's TV theme comes courtesy of The Forsytes, which is a television series adaptation of the novels by John Galsworthy. It was created and written by Debbie Horsfield, who previously adapted Poldark, the Aidan Turner version of the novels, and it is led by an ensemble cast, which includes Francesca Addis, Jack Davenport, Billy Gibson, Thomas Middleton, Stephen Moyer, and Eleanor Tomlinson, amongst others. It premiered in the UK last year, and it's since been renewed for two more seasons, so it's doing quite well. And it's set in late Victorian England and follows the lives of an upper-class family, the Forsytes, who are stockbrokers. And it follows four separate generations as they battle against one another and against themselves in many ways. Well, it loosely follows that fictional series of novels from the Forsyte saga that got John Galsworthy the Nobel Prize in Literature in 1932. It also reimagines them. It's been described as an imagined prequel to the author's Forsyte family book. So it dedicates more storylines to the women than the books. That's the first big change. It features more of their travails and their plans and their plots, just as much as or more so than those of the men who are busy competing for power in the family stock brokerage and also following their own personal journeys. But it also redraws some of the book's family ties. So, for example, one of the characters who was previously one of the sons, a Forsyte son's daughter, is now his stepdaughter. And other characters who are that same character's children predated her in his life. He just wasn't aware of them. So they've made a lot of little changes around the edges. It's not totally different, but there are different nuances and different aspects to it that have refreshed it for a new version. One of the best ways I think to describe it would be as a cross between The Gilded Age and Downton Abbey. If you've watched either or both of those shows, you can probably kind of see how that would work. It has the Downton Abbey emphasis on a particular family and all of their ambitions and challenges and scandals. And it's also obviously about a family that has a great deal of money that wears, you know, they all wear a lot of amazing clothes. They go to parties and other social events, but and of course differs from Downton Abbey in that these characters are not aristocrats. They are new money. They've earned their wealth through business. They continue to have to hustle for it. And that is more in keeping with the Gilded Age, which is obviously American, but is more about following people in the new world as they try to, you know, earn money as opposed to just inherit it. So that gives it a bit of a different flavor, that combination of two different sort of strains of period drama. And there's also quite a good plot line that involves Millie Gibson. She marries into the Forsyte family thinking that she'll be allowed to pursue her dreams as a ballerina. And then she discovers that she's trapped in this marriage and she won't be able to do anything that she wants. And that actually lends it almost a psychological horror element. So that's another storyline that's obviously been, I think, highlighted compared to what it was like in the books. Another story involves, like I said, one of the sons of the family and the wonderful Eleanor Tomlinson, who was Demelza in Poldark, obviously, where Debbie Horsfield decided to take her from and put her in this new show. And she had a past entanglement with one of the sons, and that obviously affects how things are in the present. So there's lots of intriguing stories in there, though it's probably not quite as distinct as some of the stories that it's taking some inspiration from, like Poldark, like Downton Abbey, like The Gilded Age. All of those are more original series with more intriguing characters and plot lines than this one. But if you're very interested in British period dramas and you enjoy beautiful sets and costumes and the scandals and the interplays and the dramas between the characters, then you'll enjoy this show as well. And it comes with a beautiful title sequence and lovely music from Anne Dudley, who's another holdover from Poldark, who returns to write the music for The Forsytes.

And that was the theme from The Four Sides by Ann Dudley here on the Pop Culture Pick a Mix on CKDU 88.1 FM. I'm Joss. Something now from JoJo Mason. He was born in Saskatchewan but moved to Victoria in 2004 to play hockey at the junior level. And he suffered a herniated disc. And so he had to take a different path in life. He met the songwriter and producer David Swinimer, and he worked on developing his vocals, and he hasn't looked back since, as evidenced by this track, Gold.

0: 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I'm Joss, and we'll have some more music right after this.
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2: CKDU is situated on unceded Mi'kmaq territory in the Mi'kmaq region known as Kapukchuk. 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
0: We have new music from Muse, as only they can do it. Hexagons was produced by frontman Matthew Bellamy alongside Dan Lancaster and Alex Von Korf, and was released in May of 2026 as the fourth single from their 10th studio album, The Wow Signal. It's one of those tracks that you can instantly identify the artist using just a few notes, immediately laced with their unique brand of dark, mournful, wailing electronica, and it's been described as pushing Muse deeper into the futuristic electronic universe while retaining the widescreen intensity that's associated with the band. Lyrically, Hexagons explores themes of technological anxiety, loss of agency, and the search for human connection, and it's consistent with the broader conceptual framework that the Wow Signal is building. And it particularly draws on an unexplained narrowband radio signal that was detected in 1977. So very intriguing subject matter and very timely as well, connecting technology issues both past and present. This is Hexagons.

0: And that was Hexagons by Muse here on the Pop Culture Pick and Mix on CKDU 88.1 FM. I'm Joss. Now it's time for Cover the Cover, which is the part of the show where I play you two great cover versions back to back. Like remakes and so many other mediums, doing a cover version of a song begs the question, why bother? If a song is already great, what can possibly be gained from redoing it in another form? But while I question the wisdom of remaking movies or television series, there is an argument to be made for redoing great songs, so long as to paraphrase Neil Tennant of the Pet Shop Boys, the artist makes the song their own, essentially bringing something fresh to it and taking it in a direction that the original artist never could. And it's with that philosophy in mind that I select the tracks for this slot. First up, we have Fionn's take on Lisa Lockheed's brilliant theme song for the Canadian animated series The Raccoons. The original is honestly up there with the best TV themes of all time, and it's full of drama and hope and atmosphere, and it perfectly conjures up images of sprinting through a forest at night, a place that's cool and wild and beautiful and rebellious and full of possibilities. It's also a fantastic example of 80s music, as was the entire soundtrack for the series, which features tons of amazing tracks with full vocals from Lisa and some other artists, and many of them were put on the Evergreen Nights album, which has just been remastered and re-released with this new cover version of Run With Us by the Canadian sisters Fionn. And that brings us, of course, to this cover. So their version is very faithful to the 80s sound, but it's a more modern take on 80s electronica. And the sisters' voices have a very different sound than Lisa's, perhaps a little bit more twangy. But it's just great to hear this amazing TV theme and slice of Canadiana being given new life, as well as the whole Evergreen Nights album, which is very much worth a listen. If you have a chance, you can find it online. It's every track is great. There's just no weak spots in it. The people behind the Raccoons also have indicated that they plan to release even more music from the series that never made it onto the Evergreen Nights album. So that's fantastic news, because there were lots of amazing tracks that were heard on the show, but they weren't on the album, and so they're not available to listen to without sound effects from the show. So it sounds like there might be a possibility of some physical releases as well, which would be even more wonderful than just having a re-release digitally. So stay tuned for that, and in the meantime, enjoy Fionn's cover. And along with that, we have a cover of A-ha's Take On Me as interpreted by A1. Now, this is another track that is prototypically 80s, but its idiosyncratic rhythm and its soaring vocals combined with very clever wordplay in their lyrics. A1's version updates the sound for the new millennia, but is a very faithful take that works extremely well, keeping the soul of the track alive with a little bit of modern gloss. Enjoy these two great covers.
1: Raccoon, working undercover on the Cyril Sneers.

0: And that was Take On Me by A1. And before that, Run With Us by Theon here on the Pop Culture Pick a Mix on CKDU 88.1 FM. I'm Joss. We'll have some more music right after this.
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0: Something now from one of the bands of the moment, an act that has to not only be heard but seen to be believed. Angine de Poitrine is made up of guitarist and pedalist Kin and a drummer named Click, and they have chosen to keep their real names anonymous. What sets the Saguenay Quebec duo apart is that they wear these bizarre, otherworldly paper mache costumes complete with over-the-top masks, and there's also their double-necked microtonal guitar, which allows them to play the tones between the notes on a regular guitar. And the fact that they call themselves space-time voyagers and disciples of planet Earth's rock deities also makes them stand apart. They had their first album, Volume 1, that was released in 2024, and they've now released Volume 2, and they've been playing together in three-piece bands, but mostly as a duo for over 20 years. But in 2019, a friend of theirs was a manager at a music venue, and he had a slot to fill, so they suggested that they play it. But the problem was they just performed at that same venue earlier in the same week, and it was a part of a different project, but they thought that people would be kind of tired of seeing them again. So they thought they'd put on some masks and some costumes and some body paint to make themselves anonymous and as a bit of a joke. And they ended up maintaining that so they could work on individual projects and make music within their local scene without being recognized. About their outrageous appearance, Kleck says, "We like everything to be a bit lighthearted and fun. Over time, we've just learned to live with the idea that our band is particularly quirky, and now it actually serves a purpose. It creates a separation between our private lives and our stage persona and allows us to remain anonymous." So they're this really unusual Canadian success story, and I'm going to play you one of their tracks now from their Volume 2 album, but do go and have a look at what they look like, because they do really have to be seen to be believed. But in the meantime, this is Sarnese.

that was Sarnese by Angie DePoitrine here on the Pop Culture Pick and Mix on CKDU 88.1 FM. I'm Joss. Something now from Irish musicians Gary Moore and Phil Lynott. They'd previously been bandmates in Thin Lizzy, but Out in the Fields was written by Moore and was released as a single in 1985 and was also featured on his album Run for Cover in the same year. It's about the Troubles in Northern Ireland, and it performed very well commercially, reaching number 3 in the Irish singles chart and number 5 on the UK singles chart, making it the highest charting single for both performers. It was also one of the last recordings made by Phil Lynott before his sad death in 1986, but it's also a wonderful revival of the brilliant Thin Lizzy sound after the band's 1983 breakup. If you didn't know better, you'd think this was a Thin Lizzy track. It instantly has the band's very iconic sound, from Phil's soul-filled, rough and ready vocals to that incredibly funky guitar. It's just a total treat for Lizzy fans, regardless of what the name of the artist is on the label. And it reminds us of what a loss Phil's death was all these years later. But let's celebrate how he was still making great music right up to the end with Out in the Fields.

And that was Out in the Fields by Gary Moore and Phil Innit here on the Pop Culture Pick and Mix on CKDU 88.1 FM. I'm Joss. Now it's time for our philosophy slot, which is where I read an excerpt from writings of some of the great thinkers of the past. This might seem a bit incongruous given the theme of the show, but so many of these texts were massively influential and well-known when they were published and were very much part of the popular culture, and many of them continue to reside in the public consciousness to this day. And at their base, a lot of these writings were really treatises on how to live a good life, which is something that's preoccupied people and pop culture since time immemorial. Today, we're going to be reading an extract from the Nicomachean Ethics, Aristotle's best-known work on ethics, which is the science of the good for human life, which he considered the goal or end for which all our actions aim. Aristotle lived from 84 to 322 BCE, and he was obviously an ancient Greek philosopher and polymath, and his writings span the natural sciences, philosophy, linguistics, economics, politics, psychology, and the arts. And as the founder of the Peripatetic School of Philosophy in the Lyceum in Athens, he began in the wider Aristotelian tradition that followed, which set the groundwork for the development of modern science. Nicomachean Ethics is one of his most famous works and consists of 10 sections that are referred to as books. The text it centers upon the questions of how to best live, which is a theme that he previously explored, and also that was explored by Plato, Aristotle's friend and teacher. But Aristotle, like I said, described ethics as practical rather than theoretical. So his writings not only about working out what the good consists of, which Plato was quite preoccupied with, but actually how to practically achieve it in your life. Nicomachean Ethics was also an extremely important influence on the European Middle Ages and was one of the core works of medieval philosophy. And as such, it has great significance in the development of all modern philosophy, as well as European law and theology. But it also continues to have a lot of relevance to the present day, including the segment I'm going to read you, which is about courage. Courage is something of this sort, but the name is also applied to five other kinds. First comes the courage of the citizen soldier, for this is most like true courage. Citizen soldiers seem to face dangers because of the penalties imposed by the laws and the reproaches they would otherwise incur, because of the honors they win by such action, and therefore those people seem to be the bravest among whom cowards are held in dishonor and brave men in honor. This is the kind of courage that Homer depicts in Diomed and in Hector. First of Polydamas, be to heap reproach on me then, and for Hector one day mid the Trojans shall utter his vaulting harangue. Afraid was Tydides and fled from my face. This kind of courage is most like to what which we have described earlier, because it is due to virtue, for it is due to shame and to desire of the noble object, honor and avoidance of disgrace, which is ignoble. One might rank in the same class even those who are compelled by their rulers, but they are inferior. And as much as they do not from shame, but from fear, and to avoid not what is disgraceful, what is painful, for their masters compel them, as Hector does. But if I shall spy any dastard that's cowards from my far from the fight, vainly will such an one hope to escape from the dogs. And those who give them their posts and beat them if they retreat do the same, and so do those who draw them with their trenches or something of the sort behind them. All those apply a compulsion, but one ought to be brave, not under compulsion, but because it is noble to be so. Experience with regard to particular facts is also thought to be courage. This is indeed the reason why Socrates thought courage was knowledge. Other people

0: exhibit this quality in other dangers, and professional soldiers exhibit it in the dangers of war, for there seem to be many empty alarms in war, of which these have had the most comprehensive experience. Therefore, they seem brave because the others do not know the nature of the facts. Again, their experience makes them most capable in attack and in defense, since they can use their arms and have the kind that are likely to be best both for attack and for defense. Therefore, they fight like armed men against unarmed or like trained athletes against amateurs. For in such contests, too, it is not the bravest men that fight best, but those who are strongest and have their bodies in the best condition. Professional soldiers turn cowards, however, when the danger puts too great a strain on them and they are inferior in numbers and equipment, for they are the first to fly, while citizen forces die on their posts, as in fact happened at the Temple of Hermes. To the latter, to fight is disgraceful, and death is preferable to safety on those terms, while the former, from the very beginning, face the danger on the assumption that they were stronger. And when they know the facts, they fly, fearing death more than disgrace. But the brave man is not that sort of person. Passion also is sometimes reckoned as courage. Those who act from passion, like wild beasts rushing at those who have wounded them, are thought to be brave, because brave men also are passionate. For passion, above all things, is eager to rush on danger. And hence Homer's put strength into his passion, and aroused their spirit in passion, and hard he breathed panting, and his blood boiled. For all such expressions seem to indicate the stirring and onset of passion. Now brave men act for honor's sake, but passion aids them. While wild beasts act under the influence of pain, for they attack because they have been wounded, or because they are afraid, since that if they are in a forest, they do not come near one. Thus, they are not brave because, driven by pain and passion, they rush on danger without foreseeing any of the perils, since at that rate, anyone would be brave even they were hungry, for blows will not drive them from their food, and lusts make them adulterers, do many daring things. These creatures are not brave, then, which are driven on to danger by pain or passion. The courage that is due to passion seems to be the most natural, and to be courage if choice and motive be added. Men, then, as well as beasts, suffer pain when they are angry and are pleased when they exact their revenge. Those who fight for these reasons, however, are pugnacious but not brave, for they do not act for honor's sake, nor as the rule directs, but from strength of feeling. They have, however, something akin to courage. Nor are sanguine people brave, for they are confident in danger only because they have conquered often and against many foes. Yet they closely resemble brave men, because both are confident, but brave men are confident for the reasons stated earlier. Well, these are so because they think they are the strongest and can suffer nothing. When their adventures do not succeed, however, they run away. It was the mark of a brave man to face things that are and seem terrible for a man, because it is noble to do so and disgraceful not to do so. Hence, also, it is thought the mark of a braver man to be fearless and undisturbed in sudden alarm than to be so in those that are foreseen, for it must have proceeded more from a state of character, because less from preparation. Acts that are foreseen may be chosen by calculation and rule, but sudden acts must be in accordance with one's state of character. People who are ignorant of the danger also appear brave, and they are not far removed from those of a sanguine temper, but are inferior inasmuch as they have no self-reliance, while these have. Hence also the sanguine hold their ground for a time, but those who have been deceived about the facts fly if they know or suspect that they are different from what they are supposed, as happened to the Argives when they fell in with the Spartans and took them for Sicyonians. We have then described the character both of brave men and of those who are thought to be brave. And that was from the Nicomachean Ethics by Aristotle. More music right after this.
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0: Something now from English band Reverend and the Makers, who I first came across with their surprising and wonderful duet with the actress Vicki McClure called Haircut. I've played that on the show before. I'd highly recommend it. But I'm going to go back now to their Heavyweight Champion of the World single, which came from their debut album, The State of Things, from 2007. And it tells a story of not just underachievers, but many people who are trapped within repetitive lives. It has this ironic hook called where they say, just be like everybody else. The track's title is actually taken from Barry Hines's book, A Kestrel for a Knave. And like the song, the book's main character is an underachieving boy growing up in Yorkshire. And the track also contains a reference to the movie On the Waterfront with the line, I could have been a contender. I could have been somebody, which was spoken by Marlon Brando in the movie. And it's closely paraphrased in the song's lyrics as I could have been a contender. I could have been a someone. So that takes us back to the boxing theme, which is very fitting for a track called Heavyweight Champion of the World.

And that was Heavyweight Champion of the World by Reverend and the Makers here on the Pop Culture Pick and Mix on CKDU 88.1 FM. I'm Joss. Something now from Neil Young and his 1975 album Zuma. About this track, Don't Cry No Tears, Young said, Zuma was breaking free of the mark. My best records are the ones with Crazy Horse. This album actually brought the band back together after a three-year hiatus with new guitarist Frank Poncho San Pedro, and it begins with Don't Cry No Tears, which takes its melody and many of its lyrics from I Wonder, a song that Neil Young recorded with his high school band, The Squires, more than a decade earlier. He refashioned that tune to address his disintegrating relationship with the actress Carrie Snodgrass. I would be so overwhelmed by feelings and I would start to cry, she said years later. It made Neil crazy. So this was his answer to that. This is Don't Cry No Tears.

0: 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I'm Joss.
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0: Yes, this is the part of the show where we explore the music behind computer games, because so much of the focus in gaming is on the graphics and the characters and the mechanics of the games themselves. But the music is so important for setting the tone and the atmosphere of a game. And often it can be what lingers on in your brain long after the on-screen action has finished. Today's game is a real throwback, and we'll see if any of you remember it. It is SimAnt, the Electronic Ant Colony, a 1991 life simulation game that was produced by Maxis. It was the third game, actually, by Maxis, and it focused on the life cycle of ants. It was designed by Will Wright, and it actually won the 1992 Best Simulation Game Award. And as you may guess, the game is a simulation of an ant colony. Wright was actually inspired by the Harvard University biologist E.O. Wilson's study of ant colonies and his 1990 zoology textbook, The Ants, that details the behavior of ants and the intricacies of their colonies. And he was also intrigued because they were social insects, and he wanted to actually play a computer simulation of an ant farm, but he waited for the release of one and it never happened. So he decided he'd make one of his own. And he was particularly interested also in Wilson's explorations of emergence, whereby individual ants performing basic tasks would collectively accomplish a very complex goal. So he used Wilson's scientific data, and he said that the game was designed with layers of complexity based on how ants function in the real world to make it kind of a form of self-directed learning. So Wright actually also, along with his friend, Justin McCormick, who helped him make the game, they attempted to contact Wilson during the development of the game to see if he would like to assist in the making of it. But apparently their letter allegedly arrived at the same time that Wilson received a Pulitzer Prize notice for his work on the ants. So he obviously somehow missed, for some reason, he was not totally focused on this letter that Wilson sent. But Wilson also actually commented that the game captured the subtleties of life in an ant colony, and that he was actually charmed by its sophistication and precision, and he would recommend it to his entomology students. So he did eventually become aware of the game, just not early enough to actually be involved in its development. So Wright actually coded and designed the game with McCormick, who was his high school friend, and this was Wright's third simulation title, following 1989 SimCity and 1990's SimEarth. And SimEarth was a result of Wright's desire to create a simulation other than a direct sequel to the SimCity building aspects of SimCity. He wanted to do something very different. And so then he said that SimAnt was another slight overreaction to the seriousness of SimEarth. He said, "I wanted SimAnt to go in the opposite direction, something non-intimidating, something lighthearted, something fun, something where it was really clear what went wrong." So in SimAnt, the player plays the role of an ant in a colony of black ants in the backyard of a suburban home, and the ant colony must battle against enemy red ants. The player's yellow ant may influence the behavior of other black ants by leaving pheromone trails to destinations such as food and enemy ant colonies, and it can also control the other ants in a limited way. The yellow ant can also dig new tunnels underground and expand the network of the black colony. It can pick up food and pebbles. It can attack enemy units and groups of ants, with the yellow ant as at their center, can attack and kill bigger enemies like spiders, caterpillars, and antlions. There's also a lot of natural hazards, including human footsteps, electrical outlets, bug sprays, of those aforementioned spiders, antlions, lawnmowers, and rain. And the rain is particularly problematic because it washes away pheromone trails that can also flood the bottom of ant nests. And the ultimate goal when you play the full game is to try to spread throughout the garden and eventually into the house, and eventually both drive out your enemy red ants and the humans who live in the house. And in this respect, SimAnt actually differed from other sim games that were more open-ended and didn't really have victory conditions. But there was also a quick game and an experiential mode that offered different experiences. The box game actually came with a very thoroughly researched instruction manual, which covered both the game's mechanics and had a lot of information about ants and ant societies. But unfortunately, like its predecessor, SimEarth, SimAnt only achieved middling sales. And Wright said in 1994 that he considered the game his biggest disappointment up to that point in his career, because he felt he failed to convey how cool ants are, and that the game had been educational but too simple and lacked the same level of creativity and personal imprinting of the original Sin City. So not as successful overall, although, well, it didn't do great with adults, it actually connected very well with kids. Interestingly, Wright said in 2003 that he'd like to remake Simant as a more immersive first-person game if he had the opportunity. And he also said that working on Simant helped inspire him to create a very hugely successful social simulation game, The Sims, which was released in 2000 by Maxis. And the use of ant pheromone trails in that game was used as a model to drive the wants and needs of the human-like behavior of the Sims. So there's a very long legacy to this game. It's got quite an interesting history, even though it seems to be largely forgotten. It was not a huge success. It was actually quite impactful in the history of gaming. But I remember it very well. There was a particularly horrible moment in it where if you would get caught by a spider, they would show the close-up of the spider with its mandibles kind of moving and crunching on you. And this was absolutely terrifying when you were a kid. I can still remember the sound all these years later of that spider eating your poor little ant. But there was also this great theme tune that stuck in your head, courtesy of Stephen Hales, Chris Shart, Jack Thornton, and Matthew Berardo for Simant.

0: It doesn't need to be sophisticated or popular, but it sometimes is. It doesn't need to cater to one type of audience, but it sometimes does. What is it? Well, it becomes what ordinary folks want it to be. Folk music is the voice of the people, and within those two words is the largest collection of musical styles on earth. Join me, Bev Lamb, for my sampling of folk music, both old and new, on Touchstone, Saturday mornings from 10 to noon, on air since 1985. You might just hear some musical biographies, live interviews, singer-songwriters, old-time country, hillbilly, bluegrass, traditional songs, a cappella, topical protest historical songs, acoustic blues, Celtic, Acadian, ethnic, and so on. Maybe Monty Python, too.
1: Something now from Pitt Meadow, BC's very own Daniel Ryan. This is Done is Done.

And that was Done Is Done by Danielle Ryan here on the Pop Culture Picnics on CKDU 88.1 FM. I'm Joss. Something now from the legendary DJ that is Fatboy Slim. Going Out of My Head was released as a double A-side and was the third and final single from his debut studio album, Better Living Through Chemistry, that was released in 1997. As being a Fatboy Slim track, there are samples galore, with the most significant coming from Yvonne Elliman's I Can't Explain in the form of the guitar riffs and Led Zeppelin's The Crunge. The track was featured in the films The Jackal and Like Mike, and you can see why. Norman Cook, as he's known in his everyday life, is a master at pulling sounds from all sorts of sources and putting them together into something that makes you want to dance. This is Going Out of My Head.

And that was Going Out of My Head by Fatboy Slim here on the Pop Culture Pick and Mix on CKDU 88.1 FM. I'm Joss. So now from Apollo 440, an English electronic music group from Liverpool, and that was formed in 1990. They wrote, recorded, and produced 5 studio albums and collaborated with many other artists and did a bunch of remixes as well under Apollo 440 and as their ambient cinematic alter ego, Stealth Sonic Orchestra. They've also created music for film, television, ads, and multimedia. And the group's name actually comes from the Apollo program and the frequency of concert pitch. The A note at 440 hertz is often denoted as A440. And the sequential circuits sequencer, the Studio 440, was another influence. The track I'm going to play you is Stop the Rock, and it was inspired by Status Quo's Caroline, oddly enough, given that Status Quo and Apollo 440 are not exactly two acts you'd think of as having pretty much anything in common, but that just makes combining them all the more brilliant. So if you happen to know the very straightforward rock that is Caroline by Status Quo, see if you can make the connection with Stop the Rock.

0: And that was Stop the Rock by Apollo 440. And that is it. I've been Joss. Thank you very much for joining me for the Pop Culture Pick and Mix. I'll be back here in 2 weeks' time on August 29th at noon for another installment with all the same great features and a bevy of brilliant tracks. Coming up next, we have Elder's Corn at 1:30, followed by Radio Pyam at 2:30, and then Soul City at 4:30. 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

Listen, I'm just gonna speak what's on my mind. Listen, I'ma stand on my position. I've always been a man.

then you'd measure misinformation from truth. Not with the news feathers. They have to bait you in order to aggravate you. Continue to sell trauma, then tell you they advocate you. There's only two ways we get to re-success. Either promote death or let them put you in a dress. We kill

ingredients is obedience. Instead of microphones and a styrofoam is lenience. We hypersexualize the naive, get them high and hide the intent, and the BPM is the median. We all should be accountable for slander. Keep the same tone for those with a Jones, the gerrymander. Some of us scared to answer. 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

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TECHNOLOGY, it's the ultimate. 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

0: Too many people complaining about the situation that we're allowing ourselves to be in. We're the only people that can make that change. Listen,
1: new generation.
0: Okay, look, trials and tribulations of a black man, colored

0: This is Daddy and I miss you. There hasn't been a night that I don't wish that I was with you. But I'm stationed overseas, planting seeds to fulfill us. Protecting our country from evil men that want to kill us.
1: Gotcha.
0: At least that's what they told me when I signed up. Provide us with a step on the social ladder to climb up. Yeah. Money for college and a job in the sciences. A brand new career and a house filled with appliances.
1: Yes.
0: What I'm implying is, I've been trying to improve our situation and lift us out the lion's den. I was hard pressed. I figured I could better my family and serve my country in the process, but I could never be an absentee parent. You're my

Welcome, everybody, to Drag the Waters, Halifax's home for the hard and the heavy. That was Our Lady Peace with Made of Steel from their album Gravity. And before that, White Flags from their 2009 album Burn, Burn. Unfortunately, Our Lady Peace doesn't technically qualify as hard or heavy these days, unless if we want to pull an example from Gravity, there's this one section of Not Enough that goes so hard, it's crazy. Up next, we've got a couple of songs from the Pretty Reckless's new album, Dear God. We've got About You and then Roller Coaster of Life. Both of them coming at you here on CKDU.

Ha ha ha.

We got some chill vibes going so far. That was Roller Coaster of Life by the Pretty Reckless from their new album, Dear God. Before that, same album, a song called About You. Before that, we were listening to some Our Lady Peace, but we are going to get things turned up a little bit with Castle Rat coming up next. We got two songs, Siren and Serpent, both from their album, The Bestiary, which came out earlier on this year.

And that one was Serpent by Cancel, by, I almost said Cancer Bats. I almost said Cancel Culture. It's Castle Rat. What is happening to my words today? Either way, that was Serpent, Castle Rat, from their album The Bestiary. Before that, Siren, same band, same album. What a debut, by the way. Those guys are going to be in stage tour with Siren, I do believe, the spiritual successor of the Rock Band series, and Guitar Hero, made from the same devs as the original. I'm not sure if it's the same devs as the original. No, it's Red Octane who's involved in that one. Red Octane. So not Harmonix, the original Guitar Hero devs. Red Octane, the guys who picked it up after. We got Velvet Revolver up next. You want to hear that instead of me rambling? American Man and Mary Mary, a 1-2 shot from Libertad here on CKDU 88.1 FM.

0: Hey, this is Liz from No Bro, and you're listening to Drag the Waters with Ethan the Renegade on CKDU. Talk about it if you want to, because I got
1: things that I want to say to you too. Welcome back, everybody, to Drag the Waters here on CKDU 88.1 FM. We are Halifax's home for the hard and the heavy, but we also have a second mission statement, as we are going to make very clear soon. But first, we just finished listening to some Velvet Revolver, a couple of deep cuts from Libertad, American Man, and Mary Mary. Now, if you haven't quite guessed, we've been playing some new music from earlier this year. We've been playing deep cuts. It's time to go local. We're going to start with After the Ashes. The next six songs, by the way, all local bands. We have got that local representation for you here. But After the Ashes is up first, with You Belong With Me and the one that got away from their recently released Reignite EP.

0: two songs from After the Ashes, The One That Got Away, and before that, You Belong With Me. Are those both Taylor Swift song titles as well? I think I asked them this when I had them on a couple months ago. I don't know why that just came to mind now, but welcome back to Drag the Waters, everybody. We've got Electric Spoonful up next to get our next band in this series of local musicians in the way. It's going to be a short 5 minutes before you see me again. That's because this next song, Seeing Double, is sub 2 minutes long. A song about a case of mistaken identity. Following that, Drunk's Not Dead and I'm Not Punk Enough from Still Too Poor, released 3 years ago. Electric Spoonful's got a new album out called All Dogs Go to Heaven. You can check that out now. But until then, here is a couple of songs from the guys.
1: Comes out. Standing next to the lead singer, Mets, dressed fucking identical. They're literally dressed exactly the same, like the same height. They got the same kind of like...

Now that's one I feel in my bones. That's Drunk's Not Dead and I'm Not Punk Enough by Electric Spoonful from their album Still Too Poor for Still Too Poor. Their new album, All Dogs Go to Heaven, is available now. You can check it out. We played the song Criminal on the show before. It's the lead single. Very good song. We got Dally Van Gogh coming up next with their cover of Tom Sawyer by Rush. One of the better covers of Tom Sawyer that I've heard. They get so many individual things right. And I feel like I remember a conversation with Isaac and him telling me that he literally looked at like the multi-tracks of each individual part to see how they connected to how to perform the song as well as possible. And it shows how much work they put into it with how well it sounds. Like the synth sounds alone are fantastic. After that, Bury the Lead, one of my favorite songs Dally's ever done.

A song about one of Canada's deepest black marks. That was Bury the Lead by Dally Van Gogh. Before that, a cover of theirs of Tom Sawyer by Rush. We're going

Ape Words next with Ape Words, Last Dance from their album Acrasia, and then Ashes from their album Liminal Choices. And if Ape Words and Plane Ride have taught me anything, Germany knows how to rock. And I just don't mean like in the generic sense, as in, yeah, German music's awesome, because we all love Rammstein here, right? I just mean that they are really good at making the kind of hard rock music that we love over here, and especially here in Drag the Water. So let's get to it. Ape Words with Last Dance, Ashes to follow here on CKDU 88.1 FM.